0: KG5, FKV.
1: Tucson WC, good morning. Off this morning.
0: Good morning, Bo. Greetings from Erath County. Happy Wednesday.
1: Happy Wednesday. You just, weren't you on a vacation?
0: What was that about a vacation?
1: Yeah, didn't you go on a vacation this last weekend?
0: The weekend before last, we went down to Lake Buchanan for a couple of days, but I was back on Sunday, so it wasn't really a vacation. It was just kind of a quick trip to the hill country.
1: I'm a week off too. All right. Oh well. This is gonna be one of those days. Oh well.
0: Worries whatsoever. Yeah, we kind of changed our tune about the pontoon. We only had a couple of people with us, and it was just a lot of boat to drag around down there, and so I decided I'll probably sell it and try to find something a little bit smaller.
1: Okay, so you're thinking about selling your pontoon. What size is it?
0: It's a 22 foot, and it's set up just for people. It's like a big party barge. It seats 12, has dual biminis, and I put a lot of extras into it. It was just way too big. The boathouse at the Airbnb we were at, it didn't fit in the boathouse, and so we had to load it at a marina and bring it over and tie it off when we'd use it and then take it back and put it back on the trailer. And that was just too big a hassle. So we're looking at something maybe 18 to 20 feet.
1: All right, still a pontoon boat?
0: Negative. Probably a runabout or a bow rider, something like that. Maybe like a deck boat, but with the biminis on a pontoon, especially this one with two biminis, it's like driving a Mrs. Baird's truck in the wind.
1: Yeah, but you get a bow rider, then you won't have any shade.
0: Yeah, I've seen several that have a bimini. It covers like half the boat, not the front. But so we'll see. You know, there's no hurry on this, but it was definitely an eye-opening experience getting it down there and realizing that weekend wasn't going to come together quite like we thought it would, just because of the sheer size of the boat and the sheer smallness of the dock. Even though the Airbnb owner assured me, she said, "Oh yeah, it'll fit.
1: Yeah, I can see how traveling with a big pontoon boat would be difficult at times.
0: The excursion was getting 5 miles to the gallon pulling that thing. So on the way back, I had a tailwind, and it got six.
1: Yeah, I heard those V10s, man, they suck some fuel when they're towing.
0: It has never met a gas pump it didn't instantly fall in love with.

0: You know, I don't think you would have gotten that much better fuel economy with a diesel. I mean, it may have gotten eight or something like that, but I don't think you would have done much better with a diesel.
1: You are exactly right. My Duramax dually pulling it, I'll get about 8 or 9. So with the increased cost of the diesel, you know, it's kind of a wash. So, and the excursion gave us more room to put coolers and luggage and, you know, all that stuff in. KG5 FKV Friday.
0: K5WXV. Yeah, the only nice thing about a diesel is they can run real lean, so you can potentially get unloaded, you know, 18, 20 miles a gallon in something that's a one-ton vehicle, but when you're towing, both gas and diesel get about the same. My 350, my little Chevy 350, it's a Blazer. It gets 8 miles a gallon towing and 13 miles a gallon driving around town. So not much difference. It doesn't matter how heavy I'm towing either. It's still going to get about 8.
1: I used to tell people I used to drive a lot of duallys with the 454, and they say, what does it get? And I say, it gets 11. You know, it gets 11 going down the highway, it gets 11 pulling a trailer, gets 11 going off a cliff, you know, it gets 11.

0: Yep, that's exactly right. That has a very narrow air-to-fuel ratio that it has to stay in, whereas diesel can go very rich or very lean. That's the only advantage of diesel. There are a lot of disadvantages of diesel, too, like, you know, fuel costs, maintenance costs. I can go on and on, but in the long run, I think if you're not doing a whole lot of towing, the gasoline is the way to go.
1: I agree. Maintenance cost is lower, and if you're just going to drive it, enjoy the gasoline. When I've had my Excursion now almost 20 years, and it has 220,000 miles, something like that, and it's just been, I keep it maintained. What year is your K5 Blazer?
0: It is a 1987. It was the first year of the throttle body injection. So I open up the hood and I can actually see the engine. There are no vacuum lines running all over the place.
1: Very nice. Very nice. I'm looking to get one of these days, and I've, piddled around thinking I'd swap the Excursion and get a 78, 79 Bronco or a vintage Blazer from, early 80s, maybe not the square body, maybe prior to that, but I haven't done it yet, just because I love having all that extra room.
0: Well, the Blazer is small. It's just a two-door, so there isn't much room in there. And if you want to get in the back, you got to pull the seat forward and climb in the back. So the Excursion is about three times the interior space of that Blazer.
1: Yeah, I have a hard time thinking about giving up all that space and that utility. I mean, the Excursion does everything I need it to do, and it does it well. Just has an incredible appetite.
0: Yeah, the Excursion is good with that long wheelbase. I remember I had a 2001 Excursion, and going on trips, we had all of our luggage in the back plus, two dogs, and there was enough room where the dogs would run around and play. It was, and these are, mid-sized dogs. They were labs, and there was just so much room in that Excursion. I really miss that part of it. I don't miss the maintenance of the 7.3 diesel. I don't miss that. That was, every time I took it out, that 7.3 broke down. And I know there are people that swear by the 7.3 diesel, but I had very bad experiences with it. I bought the truck to travel, and every time I traveled, it broke down. Something having to do with that 7.3 liter diesel.
1: Now, that's a shame. That is a shame. Hey, I got a text from Jason this morning, and he just said he wanted me to pass along to everybody. He slept good last night. The pain's pretty tolerable. He's going to try getting off the pain meds here today, I think. So he wanted me to pass that good news along.
0: Oh, thanks for the info. Yeah, that's good, man. I know he's been struggling with no sleep. His shoulder keeps waking him up, so I'm glad he's doing better. K5WXV.
1: KG5FKV. We'll back up for a second, see if anybody else is out there.

0: Bo, are you having any difficulty with armadillos at your place this season, or are they under control?
1: No, we have a bigger problem with armadillos this season than we've ever had. Just tearing up the yard, holes everywhere.
0: I had one digging some pretty large holes, and when I got him, he was very large, one of the biggest ones I've ever gotten. And now I've got, I think, two that are digging smaller holes all over the place, you know, 50 holes to get two grubs. And I keep going out at different times during the night to try to catch them, and so far no joy. I was out this morning at 3, and just they seem to be monitoring my schedule, and like, okay, Brian's out, so we're going to

0: here in my yard, but they're almost impossible to keep out of my yard. They're, I think, because I put up that fence, we all know there are some spots where they can get under, but they're big holes and small holes, but, man, they tear everything up. I put a lot of wood chips in the front yard, and I'm sure there are a lot of grubs and things for them to dig for, with all those wood chips, but, yeah, this year has been real bad with the armadillos, and I have gophers, too, a lot of moles or gophers, I don't know what they are, man, but they're a big problem, too, this year. I don't know. It's good for the prey animals and, you know, the predators, so it'd be a good year for them.
1: Killed a couple of snakes so far, and I've seen on Facebook a couple of the people in the Morgan Mill area had gotten several copperheads. Michelle got her first one. She took a hoe after it and stunned it to the point that it just didn't want to move anymore, and then I finally had to take its head off. But it was about 20 to 22 inches, something like that.
0: Yeah, that's a pretty good size, man. That's big enough to do some damage. I haven't seen any snakes this season, but I haven't been out much since it started warming up. I'm sure they're out there. We get a lot of the water moccasins and copperheads out here, so those water moccasins, man, they get aggressive, which scares me with the kids. If I let the kids out, I've got to do a walk around and make sure there aren't any water moccasins out.
1: Water where the water moccasins were being aggressive, so that is no fun. You know, the copperhead will kind of leave you alone unless you just step right on it or poke it or do something, but man, the water moccasin will go on the offensive just for giggles.

0: Yeah, worried about the kids not seeing a copperhead and being chased by water moccasins. That's all right. Oh, man. Yeah, I should probably get out there in the yard and do some work. I'm on Friday for Juneteenth, so I have plans to get a few things done out there.
1: How's your dad doing?
0: Well, he's not doing well. He's, you know, he's depressed and doesn't like leaving the house. Doesn't like talking to people. So he's having a hard time. But that's a part of being retired and having a loss. He doesn't really have anything to keep his mind busy. So he's struggling. But thanks for asking.
1: Does he have any hobbies that he can jump back into?
0: Yeah, he started the community marching band. I mean, he's a saxophonist, so he's been writing music for some new band members and getting ready for our July 4th party. July 4th parade, excuse me. So we rented a flatbed trailer, and we're going to decorate that for the parade that we have every year. Dad used to walk it, but he can't walk it anymore, so we put the band on a trailer. He's preparing for that, so. But that's about it, though.
1: Good. I'm glad he has something to occupy his time anyway. We're still struggling with Michelle's mom. Took her to dinner last night. She just, you know, the dementia is strong, and she has all these excuses why she just can't do, you know, fix anything, do anything. It's really bad. It's a logic-free zone with a dementia person.
0: I'm sorry about that. I think we're going to be in that same boat with my wife's mom. She's very, very forgetful and getting worse to where she just forgets the simplest things. Like, she forgets, she writes everything down, right, to remind her, and then she'll forget to write something down. And real short-term stuff, like, did you feed the dog? And she can't remember, you know, just, and it could have been, you know, an hour or 2 hours ago that the dog is normally fed. So we're concerned with her too. My wife and I had a talk about that last night, what our strategy is going to be, how to deal with that. And we have not come up with a solution yet.

mom's memory resets about every 8 seconds. And I told Michelle, I said, you know, if she was a professional rodeo bull rider, she'd be doing great. You know, she'd hang on for 8 seconds. But anything else, we're really struggling. Is she living by herself? Michelle's brother moved in to the house with her, but he's working full time, so she's basically by herself, and that's the problem. We're trying to get some help in the house for her, but Michelle and her brother really haven't stepped up yet to make that happen. So I'm just kind of having to watch from the sidelines.

0: Yeah, it's hard to take care of someone when you're working yourself, but I'm just wondering what, I guess you'd know when it's time to put him in a home for more care. They can't take care of themselves at all anymore, and that while you're out at work, they start doing crazy stuff that they shouldn't be. I guess that would be the time. I don't know. It's really hard dealing with that kind of crap.
1: Manifests itself in all kinds of ways. There's a checklist you can look at on the sites for dementia and Alzheimer's, and you just kind of go down the list. Yep. You know, they have that. And unfortunately, there's just not a lot you can do to fix.

0: and it's like she forgets and goes right back to doing what she was doing before. Does that sound familiar, or are we dealing with something else here?
1: Sounds very familiar, and what we're learning is sometimes you use a little reverse psychology and you can say, you know, don't you dare, you know, put those dishes in the dishwasher. You know, the next thing you know, she's doing it. But she can't really run any appliances anymore. She can't tell time. She doesn't know what day it is. She doesn't know what season it is. She doesn't know what year it is. She doesn't know how old she is. You know, it's to that level.
0: Yeah, that's way more advanced than what we're dealing with. But okay, so when I get to that point, I know we've got some issues, man. I'm sorry you're dealing with that. Yeah, that's really hard to deal with, especially, you know, if it was my mom or dad. I can't imagine the hard choices I'd have to make. Well. Here are my prayers. I'm gonna pray for you and your family and your mother-in-law.
1: Appreciate that. They covet those prayers for sure. The challenge is, you know, they've really lost their mother. I mean, the woman that occupies her body is not the person that they remember and that they grew up with. And there'll be little glimpses of her, you know, her character, but it's a completely different person occupying the body.

Man, that's, yeah, that's hard. Yeah, I don't want to end up like that, but then again, I don't want to go like my mother, and I don't want to go too early. My mom still, she wasn't ready to go. You know, cancer took her, but I'm sure she wasn't ready to go. She said she wasn't ready to go. We wanted her to be around to take care of the kids, but then, you know, if they're around long enough, they start getting dementia. So, man, yeah. Getting old is crappy.

we're fortunate that this life is not the end. You know, this life is just a small slice of it. So that's where we can put a lot of hope.

0: what happened to those Old Testament days where, you know, people lived for 200 years? Because I feel like later on in life, just when I'm figuring things out, you know, I'm looking at the looking at the end. Yeah, I just, if I could just have another 100 years to live while I've worked everything out, I'd be, you know, that'd be awesome. But it seems just when I figure it out, it's too late.
1: I mean, you look at Noah when he was told to build the ark. He was, you know, he was in his 80s or close to 100. You know, it took him a long time. His sons, you know, we think they were really young. They were old, probably older than us.

Oh well, you got one chance to make it in this realm, you know. better make the right decisions, man. That's what I keep telling my son. I said, you know, he's only three, but I said, you can either make the right decision or the wrong decision. Either way.

0: there are consequences. So, he's just learning that good versus bad and the right versus wrong. But really, I hope he figures it out sooner than I did.
1: Fortunately, you're there to guide him and correct him, and that's our role for sure. Well, Bo, I'm going to step back and head to the house and get breakfast going. I've got to head to town early this morning before I come back and open up. So hope you have a fantastic day, and we'll catch up later. 73 KG5 FKB.
0: All right, Brian. Yeah, good talking to you, and I'll keep you in my prayers. I dropped down into Fort Worth Valley here, so I'm going to start losing a repeater anyway. But you have a great day, and I'll catch you later. K5WXV, I'm clear.

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1: W5 SDC, KG5 HHL. Good morning. How are you, sir? This fine and early morning.
0: Well, I'm pretty sure I'm doing better than I deserve, so I'm going to take that. Just headed into town, into Crum, have a little breakfast with a couple of friends, and that's going to keep me from mowing early this morning, so that's a good thing.
1: Well, you know, the thing about mowing is it'll always be there tomorrow. Even if you mow it today, it'll be there tomorrow.
0: True, and with the rain we've been getting, if I mow it today, it'll need it again in about 4 days. So it's a never-ending battle this time of year, and I mow way too much. I mow about between 3.5 and 4 acres, and that's a bunch for an old guy.
1: Yeah, I have a little over 5 to take care of. I'm really considering one of those robot mowers to take care of the area around the house. But these, they have them now that will take care of 5 acres.
0: Well, they probably do, but that might cost you an arm and a leg. I don't know. I had never checked into them, but when it's not just deathly hot outside, I don't mind riding the old zero turn around for a while. But, 3.5 hours to get it all done, yeah, that's just, if it's really hot, it's pretty tough. But anyway, it beats paying somebody a couple of $100 to do it. So I get out there and do it anyway. Well, I am rolling into Crum here, so I'm going to say 73 for now. Good to hear you this morning.

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1: Hello there, John, K5DTH.
0: Yeah, good morning, Dave. N5YI out here by, just passing Northwest High School, southbound on 156. Headed into Fort Worth this morning. I'll throw my call out. Hope your Wednesday morning's going well.
1: Be your retirees' luncheon today, right?
0: Yep, that's it. Third Wednesday. And I didn't make it in last month. I was here. I just didn't feel like driving to Fort Worth that Wednesday. So, thought I'd go in today. And then, of course, we'll go to lunch out there at Fiesta. And then when I get down there, I'm running over to the Bingo Hall on Crowley Road. I've got some paperwork for my ex-wife. She works on Wednesday. So, we've got, I've got some stuff came in the mail direct to me that really should have went to her. So I said, you know, I'll be out there. I'll just drop it off. May or may not play one round of bingo. I don't know. See what kind of mood I'm in when I roll into there. And then, back to Fort Worth, back up to Denton, or back up to Justin after that. So then Wednesday night bowling. So, yep, looking forward to seeing everybody today, some of my retirees. Sometimes they have a few words of wisdom. And, Lord mercy, I need all that I can get, you know.
1: I remembered. That's why we stopped doing it every other week and instead second and fourth so that you could do your third. We didn't want to miss you twice a month or once a month, one out of two, something like that. Well, good deal. Hope that all works out good for you today. I am, I'm on 6 meters right now, waiting to see if the band will open. I've got about five other, I got the 420 repeater going. I got one of the 220 repeaters going. I'm on the Robeson repeater. Got all sorts of stuff going here in the shack today. I'm going to reorganize the shack quite a bit. So, anyway, well, good to hear you in there. What radio do you run in the mobile, by the way? K5DTH.
0: K5YI. Yeah, it's the Yaesu 300, FKM 300.
1: I think I'm going to have to just break down and put one of these radios in the car. Although, now, you know, as soon as I say it out loud, I realize, no, I'm probably going to be getting a new car here soon. I don't know exactly when yet. I got to figure that out. It's all going to revolve around when all the different, I can pull all the different, I can't even think what to call them together. You get all these different things when you buy an EV, you know, like money from the government, money from the state, money from the city. And when I can coordinate all of those, I'm going to get probably a new Tesla. I still haven't decided which one. There's three I'm looking at. I want the Roadster. There's no question about that. But I've been waiting for it for 2 years, and it's still not coming. So we'll have to see.
0: Yeah, sounds good. I think they call those incentives. And tax, you know, tax breaks, or, well, it's not really tax. Yeah, you're going to get other incentives to buy one. Yeah, that's pretty good. It's a good deal, definitely. Yeah, I would love to have one someday. I'm not going to rule out that I won't ever get one, just for keeping in town. But anyway, and by the way, I think next Wednesday I may be here. I've sort of postponed my trip back to Colorado because I've got a friend from Denton. He actually works at Texas Woman's University. He's a professor there, and out for summer, but he's going up to Colorado. He gave me some dates, July 14th to 18th. Well, he's going to be there longer than that, but he's going to be in my area, so I'm going to try to coordinate to be there when he's there, so I can catch him, maybe a hike with him or something. And anyway, so I'm leave at the latter part of next week is my tentative plan. But anyway, yeah, so maybe I'll get to see you guys Monday and Wednesday for lunch or dinner and lunch. Looks like Monday's the Dakara meeting, so I'm supposing we'll meet at McAllister's a little beforehand, and Wednesday's the lunch bunch. So I tell you what, these days, these calendars go by quick, Dave, I tell you. But good hearing you in there this morning. Yeah, I like running my 300. I still run a mag mount. I've not permanently mounted anything on here. There's all different options, and I just run I have two mag mounts, and I alternate between the two. Depends on where I'm at. So it seems to work pretty good. N5YA, back to K5TTH.
1: You know, it's not true when I say it, but I say I'm busier now retired than when I was working. And obviously not true, but it sure feels like it. And, you know, then you got to add in, we have all sorts of radio club events here. And I'm also part of the leadership of our emergency preparedness group. And I got grandkids this Friday. My granddaughter's going to come up and spend a day or two with me. I mean, you're right, the calendar just fills up. There was something I was going to tell you, too. You know, we've got a new member of the Lunch Bunch. I cannot remember his name off the top of my head. I always want to call him Neil, and I don't think that's it. And he's got a new Tesla, and he's got radios and antennas and all kinds of things in there, so I got to talk to him a little bit more because I'm bouncing back and forth between the Cybertruck and the SUV. I think that's, I don't remember which model it is, the SUV. But what I really want is a Hummer EV, but it just doesn't make sense anymore at this stage in life and, you know, with the size garage I have and all that. But that's what I really want is a Hummer EV. I keep talking myself out of it over the last year or two. So we'll see. The same gentleman that has the Tesla with all the radios in it, which he says works just fine. He didn't have to do anything special. He also bought one of those TX500 MPs, the little handheld HF rigs, but it's on back order. But he promised as soon as he gets it, he'll bring it to one of our Lunch Bunch lunches.
0: Oh, well, good deal. That's good. I look forward to seeing that. I've heard of it, but I hadn't seen one. So, well, good deal, good deal. All right, Dave, well, I'm going to say 7-3 to you for now. I am, let's see, where am I? Southbound, fixing to get in the express lanes up here. The last time I come in, which is, well, came in to see my daughter recently, and I'm coming back in, well, actually, it was last week, and I didn't get in the express lane, and boy, I paid the price. Man, it was just, whew, I caught it on a bad day. I hate paying them fees, but, boy, I tell you what, well, you know, might as well spend it, so. Anyway, I'm going to jump in that today. Yeah, I'm back in town on Friday. My daughter, you know, she wants to get together Friday for Father's Day. She's got stuff on Saturday and Sunday, so I said, yeah, we'll do it. I'm going to try to talk her into coming out to Justin, maybe going up and having a meal up in Denver somewhere in business. I don't know if she's up for that. And then I'm back in town on Saturday at my brother's place in Benbrook. He's doing a get-together and Domino's in the afternoon at his house. And I always like going over there and visiting with them. And so I just let, when they pick the date, I'll just stop my words or I'll be there, you know. You don't have to adjust no dates for me. I'm retired. Of course, they're retired, but they got more irons in the fire than I've got in the fire. So anyway. All right, Dave, you have a good one. And I will be listening here, just jumping into the express lane here just north of Golden Triangle. And I'll zip on down and be down there at Rosedale Street before I know it. So we'll talk at you here a little later. You have a good day now. Always good to hear you in there. K5DTH, N5YAI, Fort Worth bound, and I'll be listening.
1: And yeah, you know, I love the express lanes, but boy, they sure have gotten expensive lately. A few years back when I bought that brand new twin turbo Camaro, It hit 6 miles on the ticker when I climbed up into the express lanes and hit it over 150 miles an hour before it even hit 7 miles. My daughter has snatched that away, and I'll probably never see it again, except when she's visiting. All right, John, have a great day. N5YAI, K5DETH.
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0: Doing good here, Farrell. This is John at 5Y. I was on my inbound into Fort Worth this morning. So good to hear you in there. I'll let you pick it up with Dave here up in up there in Ropes and Ranch. It's into the fall. I guess I'm in North Fort Worth now. So I mean, this North Fort Worth goes way north. So actually, all the way out to Texas Motor Speedway. Anyway, out here. You have a good day, Farrell. Good hearing you, and I'll be back on here in a little bit. I'll be designated here in about 15 minutes. 7-3, N5YI.
1: Okay, John, have yourself a fine one out there, and we'll catch up with you a little bit later on. K5TH, we'll be listening.
2: Good to hear you in there, Farrell. I really appreciate when you check in now and again. I was really worried about you there for a while. obviously, a good signal into the repeater through All-Star, and hope you're having a good day, and hope things are working towards getting your car back going again and all your other good stuff.
1: Oh, it's going, Dave. It's just slow and got to progress, you know, as things lets us do it. But everything is going pretty good on this end.
2: How familiar you are with Flex radios, but I switched my new one over to Aether SDR. And I've been tinkering around with a little bit of RAID as well as some JT65. So that's pretty fun. And it's funny because you would think that the Smart SDR was, you know, would just be, have all the tricks and secrets because it's, you know, made by the same people that make the radio. But this Aether SDR just blows it away. It's incredible all the things it does. And RAID, the digital voice mode, is native. So just now I do have to click on it in three different places. I don't even remember where all three are. One of them is on the transmit slice, whichever slice. Oh, and that's the other thing. Even though I can run, I can't remember if it's 6 or 8 slices. When I'm on RAID, I can only run one slice, but I have to click on it on there. I have to click on it over in the transmit control panel, and then there's somewhere else I got to click on it too, but that's okay. That's a lot easier than having to kludge all a whole bunch of stuff, you know, software and hardware together to make it work. It's just click, click, click, and I'm up and running. It currently only goes like -8 or -12 dB under the noise floor, so it doesn't go quite as low as FT8 or JT65, but it still gets, you know, you still can get a RAID signal through when you can't hear anything analog, K5DTH.
1: It sounds like you've been having some fun all the way around with it, which is good.
2: You know, I always look forward to these days. I didn't want to be this old, but, you know, when we're working, we get to play ham radio, you know, half an hour here, an hour there. And in theory, you would think I get to do a lot more of it. Boy, I listen to some of those guys, you know, especially some of the guys that are on the nets every single day. I don't know how they do that. I you know, it's like they're on 18 hours, 7 days a week. And no, that's not for me, but want to dig the Spurs in a little bit.
1: No, I understand. Sometimes it gets to be unreal. And some of them guys are, if they're on HF, if they're using voice, some of them are using remote bases also, which I haven't gotten into that, but I know a couple of them that uses the remote bases and get into different areas.
2: Gerald, there's so many ways to do that now. I don't remember how many. My radio will support up to, I think, 6 remote users. I think that's what it is, up to 6 remote users simultaneously. That would be weird transmitting, though. I still haven't figured that part out. Now there's even a whole new front end that runs on Android phones and Android tablets. So you can either run Smart SDR or Aether SDR or this new front end I don't remember the name of that's specifically written for mobile devices. And, you know, it gives me complete control over everything the radio does. And I think it even has a way to tinker with the both the internal and the external antenna switch. And since when I'm running, and I can run just the external loop, but with the external loop and the internal turnstile HF antennas, I can switch back and forth between them, we'll let the radio choose which one it wants, or even run in diversity mode. So all from a tablet. Now, one of our club members here, he's got just the craziest station, blows mine away by light years, out on top of Chalk Mountain, and he lives here at Robeson Ranch, and he's getting that set up to do the same thing, to run it all remotely.
1: Well, I'm afraid I'll probably have to wait another 30 years before I get into that. It took me about almost 30 years to get to where I'm at now with the software-defined radios. I know that I remember seeing some guys with, I think it was Yaesu at that time, that they had to add the external monitors on it and everything, and I think they were running the digital modes at that time. And I was sitting there drooling over the whole thing. And here I am 20 years later, actually 30 years later, and now I'm doing the same thing. And now drooling over everything else that's newer.
2: K5KEH, K5DTH. Well, Farrell, if you had come to DFW Ham Expo, you would have been drooling on stuff going the opposite way. There was so much, so many boat anchors there, it was just mind-boggling. There wasn't really any Drake, but lots of Collins, a little bit of Heathkit, and then there was one guy with just tables full of 50 stuff. So I can't remember the name. Oh, God, it's like Gamber Johnson or something like that, but that's not it. Some of the 50s transmitters he had, and he had globes. I had a Globe Chief there. He had 2 Globe Scouts and a Globe Chief. On our table, we had the Heathkit twins, the DX60B and the matching receiver. There was so much old equipment there, it was crazy. And then there was a gentleman there who's on this repeater quite a bit. He and his wife and one of the other gentlemen on this repeater, they had refurbished and retrofitted D104s. So you could plug it into any radio, including the modern radios with RJ45s. And once I figure out whether or not I'm going to be running the mic into the computer or into the RF deck, I'm probably going to get one of those, but I got to figure out which one I'm plugging it into when I'm running RAID. Back to you, Farrell.

0: KA5KH, and I'm back. Battery on my little Balfang 5 Mini is telling me low voltage, so I figured I'd better swap out.
1: Sometimes you can run for quite a while while it's in, you know, giving you the low voltage signal, but I was just tinkering around with one of them yesterday, and at a point there where the battery voltage gets really low, all you get is a beep when you try to push the push to talk. But very good. Do what you got to do, K5DTH.
0: Yeah, I'm on the DM32 now, which it looks like I'm fluctuating in and out. But anyway, on the big handheld now.
1: Yeah, I have several of the Baofangs as well as lots of other stuff. Handheld-wise, but I mainly just have, well, I probably have 5 or 6 models, but mainly 5RMs and UV5Rs. I've been looking at that. I don't remember what it's called. FP8 Pro or something like that. One of our club members has one, and another one just got one, and I think that has full 1,000 memories, but it's also got memory banks. So you can assign memories, you know, like these are the 220 memories, these are the 440 memories and things like that. But anyway, yeah, I get it. I usually just switch radios, you know, because I got 2 or 3 5RMs here and 2 or 3 UV5Rs here. Just stick one in the charger, turn the other one on. The one I usually carry around with me has the extended battery, and I've got one of those Radtel 771S antennas on it, the tri-band antennas.
0: Yeah, does that antenna work pretty good? I've been looking for a couple of tri-band antennas for handheld.
1: Carol, I have tried so many different antennas. I was, you know, looking for a tri-band antenna that actually worked. And, you know, some of them were 17 inches, and the vast majority of them were SMA male, so they wouldn't work on any of the radios that I wanted to put them on. But this one, the Radtel RHD-771 Sierra, Romeo Hotel Delta dash 771 Sierra. It's on Amazon for $9.99, and it's on Walmart, I think, for $10.99, and it's several other places. So it's half the price as the other antennas I was looking at, and it works better than any of them, at least best I can tell. I even put it on the vector network analyzer, and it definitely is resonant on all 3 bands. Because so many of them, you know, 220 is more of a dummy load than an antenna. This one, though, it works.
0: Yeah, I got a couple of mobile antennas that they said that they were a tri-bander, and whenever we put the analyzer on them, you could forget about 220. It was a dummy load on it.
1: Until I have a half a dozen of these telescopic antennas, and until I found this antenna, I was using them, and what I would do is just, you know, I had marked the antenna, so I had, you know, pull it out all the way for 2 meters, drop it down these 2 sections for 220, and then drop it down another half section or section and a half for 440 or 430 or 420. And that worked. But this antenna, I don't have to go through all that. And I can actually hit the 420 repeater down there in Southwest Fort Worth on this antenna. I can hit the Decatur repeater, the 442-600 repeater, on this antenna sitting at my desk here in Southwest Denton County. So, you know, I think it more than works. It works pretty well.
0: Yeah, that sounds good. That sounds about like what I did. I made a homemade antenna that I could hang from the ceiling or take and set it up on a plate with four legs on it. And the centerpiece, I made it to where it was adjustable and marked the spots on it. And then I took me a piece of PVC pipe, cut it to length, put the caps on the end of it with the screw-on caps, and put it in the put it in that container, and marked it as a portable antenna, fixed portable, which it works out pretty good.
1: Good, Farrell. That's the joy of it. Yeah, we, I think it was about a year ago, it might be longer ago than that, we did an antenna building workshop here with our club, and we built copper wire, 2-meter droopy radial ground planes, SO239 copper wire, and normally I would have soldered everything, but the way Bill, who ran the class, did it, we used screw connectors, crimp-on screw connectors for the radials, and soldered the radiating element. And I was in back with the vector network analyzer and a watt meter and, you know, a place to mount them each after they had cut them. And you know, we had them rolling the wire on board so that it was straight and smooth, and crimping and screwing on the radials, and then we would solder the radiating element on and then trim it to length. So, you know, we thought maybe four or five people would take the class. Some did it alone, some did it in pairs. I think 24 antennas were built that day, and every one of them worked like a charm. Of course, obviously, you know, we were, one of our other club members was doing the soldering for everyone, and we were tuning them all before they took them home, but that worked out pretty good. I can't tell you how many times I've built that antenna over the years. I remember years and years ago, I don't even remember what year it was, I built one of those, and I had the radials sitting on the hot water pipes above me in the basement, and I was on a Yaesu 101 with the FTV 250 transverter, and I was making a single sideband contact like that below ground level with the radials sitting on water pipes, and I still made a single sideband contact.
0: Mobile. Yeah, it sounds good. I remember back when the water pipes were all metal. You used to tie the grounding rod off to it, and had a lot of propagation with it that way. But you can't do that anymore. Nowadays they're all PVC pipe. Unfortunately, but yeah, what we did, we went down to Hobby Lobby and went over to the model train and section where they've got the different tubes, upper tubes, and use those to make the elements out of it and everything. And it worked real good. And I still got it sitting over here on the shelf somewhere.

0: Zero standby, breaking station. I don't remember the call sign. Go ahead.
1: Yeah, I'll stand by.
0: I think it was TXL or something like that. Go ahead.

0: Kilo, India, 5, Delta, Juliet, Lima. Good morning, Farrell.
1: Yeah, good morning. We also got Dave out there, and I noticed where NWF checked in also on the test.

0: QSL, QSL. Yeah, I heard the automated no alert go over on 9-2 here. I heard it in the background of doubling up with you, on top of you there, the NOAA alert test, that automatic severe weather alert system testing. But, Farrell, did you happen to go to the DFW Ham Expo last weekend?
1: No, I didn't get to make it. We weren't feeling too good and decided that it'd be better that we stayed home and kind of stayed by the side over here. But I did see some pictures from up there, and they looked pretty good to me.
0: QSL, QSL, well, I ended up on YouTube a couple times, passing some booths and got some media guys. I got most of the attention to the media group, mainly because I was walking around with my tape measure trying to find that box they hid inside the convention there. I was under the assumption they hid it in the mall itself, so I was walking around the mall looking at my signal plots and plotting them out. Well, it turns out they hid it at their booth behind their poster board sign. So I didn't find it till about the end of the. Everyone was, you know, packing up and getting everything taken down. And I did one last sweep, and I saw it really, really, really just blasting my meter out. So I walked over to where it was blasting the most, and it was just sitting there on their table at the booth. So. And it was just a repurposed radiosonde from a weather balloon. So, might end up trying to chase down some weather balloons and make my own. KI5DJL Mobile.
1: No, I understand. Go ahead and pick it up, Dave.
2: Okay, Farrell, go ahead and carry on. I got the 20 meters going here and a couple other things. So you two go ahead and pick it up. I'll be listening. K5DTH.
1: Okay, real fine, Dave. Whereabouts on 20 meters yet? Or are you just roaming?
2: Bouncing around between RAID frequencies and JT65 right now. I've also got the RAID dashboard up here on the computer, so I'm watching for who's live and where they're at. And but anytime I see someone I think I might be able to connect with, I pop back over to the RAID frequency and flip the radio over to RAID. So actually the radio's going on about three different bands right now. I'm watching 6 meter sideband, and I'm watching 6 meter FT8, and I'm watching RAID, and looking at the whole single sideband section of 20 meters, K5DTH.
1: Well, okay. We need to try setting up and see maybe if we can make contact between here and there on 20 or whatever. One of these days when things aren't so busy. Be kind of interesting to know whether we can or not. And, Dooley, I take it you're going into work now?
0: QSL, QSL, Farrell. Yeah, today was going to be my day off, and then my manager gave me a call that another store, the Louisville store, needed some extra hands on deck. And basically she's asking me, hey, you want to get some extra hours? So I'm like, I'm just laying in bed. I'm like, sure, why not? Give me something to do today besides sit in bed all day. So I'm going to get some extra hours and help out the other store as they're only having a couple people there on site right now as they lost their store manager. The store manager got in trouble with HR and got fired.
1: Oh, no. Well, that ain't hard to do nowadays anyway. They're looking for anything to get rid of the high-priced people.
0: QSL, and yeah, I also got a good word of mouth put in at the Louisville location as well, to possibly get a position up there that's more full-time gathered, as I'm really looking more for work. Part-time, I'm making it barely making it paycheck to paycheck with this car payment, but I have a phenomenal work ethic, as I've been told, and I work really hard, and I appreciate the visibility that I get seen by other managers see it, and with my dad also being a field service technician for Northern Tool, he's all around every store, and he's seen some stores that need the help, and so my name got put out there on their radar, and today I'm going to help out the store that needs it the most today, because they just got their truck in, their shipment in for merchandise, and they, like I said, there's only two people running that store today, so they need all the help they can get.

No, I understand that, K5KH Friday. Yep, I do understand that. I used to do that myself whenever I was working security, and finally gave up on security because I wasn't making enough on it. But I do understand the concept of going from one to the other.

0: Sell, QSL. Yeah, and at that Ham Expo there, I picked up a new HTS when I went to the radio test booth where they had the HP spectrum analyzer and all that, the radio tester, the field meter. I saw that my power was dropping off as I transmitted on my old HT, which tells me the battery's going out. Well, there was a guy up in a booth selling another HT, and he only wanted about $35 for it, so I picked one of those up. I picked up a Keir circuit, MFJ Keir, for my Kenwood TS-130, so I can do some CW after some more practice with iambic. Everyone's saying to start off with straight key, whereas I started off learning on iambic paddles. For me, I feel like the iambic paddles are just so much easier for me to use. I can basically, by muscle memory, send my call and CQ with my call with muscle memory at like 15, 18 words a minute.
1: Oh, I understand. I do understand and everything. When we were doing CW, we did it with straight key. We did it with a J-38 from World War II, and we got our novice ticket, and then lagged off of it, and we lost the touch for the key and everything. But nowadays, everybody's doing it by keyboard. And saying that they're not doing it by keyboard.
0: QSL there, Farrell. KI5, DJL for ID. Yeah, I almost picked up a keyboard CW box, and they wanted $100 for it. It was a little bit too pricey for my budget at the time. I left there, all in all, with everything I picked up, which was the HT, the Keir circuit thing for the Keir box, and a USB sound card interface for the radio. I walked off about, I would say, roughly $120 out of the pocket. So that was my hard limit. I wasn't going to spend much more than anything like that. I did save quite a bit, though, going there. I got to make me up a pigtail for that radio to use that USB sound card box. Do FT8 hopefully on 10 meters if 10 meters is still open by the time I get around to it. But even if 10 meter closes, I'm planning on taking my general test for field day with the volunteer exam coordination, and hopefully I get my general ticket punched.
1: Well, Dan, you know that the technicians do have certain areas down on the other bands to work CW. And if I'm not mistaken, you can also work the digital modes down there also.
0: QSL, yeah. Last time I checked my current band plans as a technician, the band plan stated that I have digital on 6, 10, and full open on 10, 2 meter, 70 centimeter, 6 meter, 10 meter, and 900 megahertz, a couple others. But on the HF band, like 20, 15, 8, it's only a small portion of CW only, no digital modes. And I'm still not a whole lot proficient enough to do CW on those bands yet. I'm still practicing with just an oscillator, as my decoding side of CW is not there yet. I haven't gotten to the point where I can listen to it and just hear the words. But practice makes perfect, and that's what I'm going to be setting myself forward to do. And I might end up being one of the younger CW ops coming forward. And another reason I wanted to really jump on CW is I have a QRP rig that's about the size of footprint of about your cell phone, and I can transmit on HF bands with that 5 watts, and I could go climb up on top of a summit or or go to a park on air event and do POTA activation.
1: Well, I was going to ask you if that 130, if it was a 10-watt version or what was the output on it?
0: My QRP rig, it's a homebrew rig kit thing that you get on the internet. It's called a Tango Romeo Uniform Sierra Delta X-Ray, TRUSBX, and it's 5 watts. And they have a couple different revisions that you can build. The pre-assembled ones are for the HF, what they call their low band. And the other boards you can buy, you have to assemble yourself, but they do have one that covers 10. But the main rig that I'm proud to own is the Kenwood TS-130S.
1: Yeah, what's the output on that Kenwood 130S?
0: QSL, QSL, 100 watts, 100 watts. I can drop the power down if I lower my drive, but it's all analog, old school. It's solid state, though, so it's not that old, but it's old enough that you don't have cat control. About all you get out of it digitally-wise or advanced-wise is a voice processor, signal processor. But 100 watts output covers 10 through 80.
1: No, okay. I know that Kenwood made one that was, I think it was 10 watt output, but I forget what model of radio it was for HF.
0: QSL, QSL, if memory serves me correct, they released two versions of the 130 and the 120. They had the 120S and the 130S, which are the full, big, bricky, 100 watt, and then they had the V sub-model, Victor, which was their QRP model, if I remember correctly.
1: Okay, that's what it was. I wasn't for sure which way it went at all. Anyway, Dooley, let me get out of here. I'm about to run out of another battery, so let me say top morning to you, and have a safe trip down to Louisville, and we'll catch up with you a little bit later on. KA5KH, we'll be listening.
0: QSL, QSL, I'll talk to you later, Farrell. 73, I just pulled into work here, the Denton store, and we're going to be going from Denton to Louisville. You have a good day, Farrell. Stay safe out there. Stay healthy, brother. KI5, DJL, 73, clearing out my station.

0: 5 GGH. Anybody out there?
1: Well, no, not just anybody. Good morning to you, K5KH.
0: Thank you for coming back. Where are you located? I'm in Springtown.

0: I'm out here in springtime just testing the radio out.
1: Yeah, what was it called?
0: 5 GGH band.
1: No, okay. I think I've talked to you once before. Been a few months, so.
0: Under the weather.

0: 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I'll call back later.
1: Yeah, okay. 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
1: John, you're noisy but readable, K5DTH.
0: I was wondering if I was even making it in. I'm doing a test from far south Perry County. I'm here at James Avenue and Loop 820, or Crowley Road and I-20. And I just curious if I was even making it to the repeater. It's a long way out.
1: We're 70% audio, 30% noise, but 100% readable. You might climb in the mic a little bit more to overcome a little of the noise, but I can make out everything you're saying.
0: Well, good deal. I'm surprised. I guess I'm getting into the Justin voter from what I hear, since there's not one in Fort Worth, but anyway, okay. I just came in. I'm fixing to make a stop here at the Beach Hall and drop off some paperwork, and I'll be headed back north toward Denton County. Thanks, Dave, for coming back to me. N5YI here. I'm currently westbound on the service road of I-20, Loop 820, turning south, Crowley Road now, N5YI.
2: Hey, 5LDJ. Yeah, John, I'm amazed if you're coming in the Justin boater. It's not that tall. It's about 15, 20 feet up in the air, maybe 30. But I'm curious if you're getting all the way to Roston, because that's about 15 to 1,700 feet up in the air for that boater. But I can't look at the boater plot while I'm driving. But that does have me curious. KF5LDJ.

0: Good. I was just curious if I was even getting in. I'm here at the old Gibson's Department Store parking lot at 5701 Crowley Road. So I've got full signal on the repeater, but I just surprised I'm even getting in.
1: Unfortunately, I can't tell where you're coming in from, but while driving, don't need to be logging in now. KF5 Alicia.
0: Okay, thanks, Michael. I am fixing the QRT for about 10 minutes. I'm going to run all here and drop off some paperwork, and I'm headed back north up toward Denton County. N5YAF.
1: 10-3, KF5 LDJ, bubble.

0: K5DTH, K5DTH, KF5LDJ.
1: Sir, K5DTH.
0: Just curious, David, did you watch my video on the CSW Ham Expo?
1: Friday, and I watched Saturday up to the point that I was in it, and I haven't gone beyond that yet, but I've been intending to.
0: I was just curious if you saw the section we were at.
1: Just that last part.
0: Just curious if you saw the section that Buffy and I were having that conversation.
1: If you just put one of them in there, yeah, I saw the whole thing. I know you came back a couple times, and I haven't watched beyond just that first kind of interview sort of thing, but I will. I'm still trying to get through the three-hour Dayton video that I sent everybody.
0: Yes, I need to check my email. Yeah, I'm interested in that one.
1: I'll send it to you. I sent it out to everyone in our club here because there's only two or three of us that have ever been to Dayton. And I haven't been there in over 30 years. But I went there several times before that, but haven't been there in a long time. Yeah, I found a video that's the whole Hamfest with zero narration. And I want to say it's like 2 hours and 40 minutes or something like that.
0: Yeah, I think I know which one you're talking about. I think I've seen that one. Trying to think of the guy's channel name, but yeah, this was my first trip to Dayton, and that was pretty exciting. And you know, the way it's always been described, of course, it was in a different venue than it is now in Xenia. It was the Harahan Center, which I haven't been by there, but it was a lot of fun. It was a lot of fun for my first and only trip so far.
1: The Hero was just a wee bit nicer because the building you're in now in Xenia is pretty, what's the word I'm looking for? Utilitarian? Something like that. But it was smaller. The Dara, there were years like when Yaesu announced their first dual band mobile or dual band handheld, I forget which it was. I bought one. It was either the 2700 or the 727. Anyway, that year that they introduced that, and everybody was jamming in the hall to be there for the introduction, we were elbow to elbow and chest to back. I mean, and that wasn't everybody. That was just, that's how many people could fit in the building. There were still people outside waiting to get in.
0: Very cool. Well, I'm at the Costco. I need to run in, get my stuff, and run out. Kind of left the house a little bit late. Got to get back to work here pretty soon. But I'll be back on in a bit. KF5LDJ.
1: No problem. Thanks for all you do, K5DTH.
2: N5YI, back in the mobile, headed north on 35 here, approaching Rosedale. Hope you guys full scale, sounding good here. N5YI.

0: spot there, you were 95% or 90% quieting. There's a few spots, like when you're coming up the hill between 1171 and 407 and a couple other spots like that where it gets a bit sketchy, but I know you know all that already. You've made that run 100 times, 1,000 times.
1: Copy that, low spots up there. But yeah, down here, you know, it's funny because I can hear the 9-2 machine. I've heard it far south as Alvarado, so it's got some good audio, but I know it's still got good output.
0: When I lived down there and had the antenna in the attic down there, I could hit the repeater pretty well, but there was a different Justin receive site back then, and I think that's what made it so easy. I know when that Justin receive site went down, before they moved it, I couldn't get in with the handheld anymore, and even the base was, you know, kind of iffy. But Grapevine's down now, and Grapevine might have been the other way I was getting in back then.

0: Yeah, copy that, Teddy. Yeah, where's the grapevine? Motor's back up, receiver's back up, that should help. I was just talking to Rusty last night. We were having some after conference talk. You know, driving back from the Jessica. Talking about maybe it'd be nice if there was a voter down in Fort Worth area itself, Fort Worth proper. But you know, the grapevine, but you know, Ralston, that tower is so tall. I mean, where that internet would probably make a difference. Grapevine, you know, probably get in the gut. Because I know, I've heard, you know, of course, here, you know, the transmitters from TW Tower, but of course, with the amp, the power that's coming out, it has really good coverage, really good coverage, especially in Oklahoma. I heard it good all the way at Bowie. Now, Bowie's a really good chunk, and I can't get any audio in it, but I can hear it, you know. But here, I'm where I'm at now. Yeah, once you get north of I-30, all North Fort Worth is fairly legible. So. Anyway, sounding good, and I just made my little quick drop-off. Single haul, I got a letter. Well, I mean, I talked about that paper that was served the other day. And then actually, they should have just, yeah, they sent it to every officer is what they did. And so since I was out there on Hemp Hill, I thought, well, I'll just drop it off. So I texted Susan this morning. She works on Wednesdays. Wednesdays and Sundays are her 2 days.
1: Now, John, and you were for the last 2 or 3 minutes. Almost everyone gets into Ralston, but the signal noise ratio is the big question up there. But if I had to bet, I'd say you're getting into Frisco, but that's just kind of maybe bouncing between Frisco and Louisville, but that's just a guess on my part.
0: In 5Y, should be out of that low spot now. 38.35.
1: Better, but still maybe 60%.
0: Okay, don't copy that on the 60%. Well, it's just being first. But I'm glad I am getting in, and I am running my AG300. I am on about. Approaching Long Street right now. Actually, I might have just went over Long Street, so approaching Meacham Boulevard right here around the curve. It should be gaining some elevation now. In 5Y,

0: guess another good thing, I'll shut up on this one, is I could always connect into the All-Star. Well, down here. I forget. I do listen on All-Star a lot when I'm driving. So, and of course, this one, you can think about this repeater. All right, I'll shut up. I'll be on the side and be on the base station when I get home. If I was, yeah.
1: You know, the funny part is, like, running back and forth to the airport or running down into Fort Worth, I have just as many noisy spots using the Android as I do with the radio, and the advantage of radio is that you're still in there, you know, people can still hear you. When the Android or repeater phone or any of those things get noisy, you know, you start losing syllables or words or sentences. But my new plan, I can try different towers. I've been using GSMA for the last 2 or 3 months. I may try GSMT next. CDMA will be last because that's what I was on for 25 years. But you're right, though. I mean, you know, we have people checking in on the Sunday Night Nets, as you know, from, you know, Scotland and Italy and Australia and things like that. Our club members that are over there, you know, traveling, visiting, whatever. And crystal clear. And can't give the repeater credit for that one. N5YAIK5DTH.

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1: There's somebody there, but very, very weak signal. Not really audible. KE5SAB Mobile.
0: Thank you. I'm on a handheld in Louisville.
1: I got that you're on a handheld, and that was about it. Very weak signal. KE5SAB.
0: KD5JUN out.
1: KD5JUN, got it that time. This is Kilo Echo 5, Sierra Alpha Bravo. Mobile in Carrollton. I'm running about 50 watts. I'm probably 30 miles from the repeater. I guess take a stab, 25, something like that. And usually make it pretty good. So I'm just finished UPS and stuff, headed back to the office. What are you up to?
0: Not much. I heard some traffic and I thought you were doing a radio test. I thought I'd just kick in. You are kind of breaking up for me a little bit, but I seem to be hitting the repeater pretty well.
1: That was much better. Very loud and clear. No problems at all. Yes, I'm about at the point here where it would be kind of spotty. I'm at I'm in central Carrollton at the moment, a little north of the main drag, but obviously not that close. Plus the sun's not helping things, so I appreciate the connection. I will give you a 7-3. You be careful out there, and I guess that's it. This is, I think I heard KD5JUN or KG5JUN, one or the other. This is KE5, Sierra Alpha Bravo, and I'm going to say 7-3.
0: Sierra Alpha Bravo, this is Kilo Delta 5, Juliet, Uniform November, out.

0: 25, I begin mobile one monitoring.
1: JJ5LLD, mobile and monitoring. What are you up to, Ron?
0: Hey, I am on the way to North Dallas. What are you up to?
1: We had to run up here to Denton, take care of Bill, you know, good old Bill payday. But yeah, we're just trying to avoid that good old parking lot that we call I-35E northbound.
0: Oh, yeah, copy that. It was pretty solid right there along the wall between the bridge and I think Garden Ridge.
1: Yeah, it never fails. The only time of day we ever end up going back and forth between here and Denton, or Hickory Creek and Denton, is during rush hour. And, yep, once again, we're doing it all over. Yeah, you'd think we'd learn.
0: Copy that. All right. Well, did you make out okay at your other appointment that you had to go to after we get off the phone?
1: Oh, yeah, definitely. Yeah, definitely. That one's covered. And now I just got my post-op appointment tomorrow and get that out of the way, and then I should be appointment-free for a couple of weeks.
0: Good deal. All right. Well, things is flowing smoothly southbound right now. I'm at the Fox exit, and now that soccer game was at 3 o'clock, I figured traffic's not going to be bad southbound today.
1: Yeah, I wouldn't want to be anywhere around Arlington today. Goodness. Or this whole week. Yeah. Thankfully, we are far enough away from there.
0: Oh, I take that back. Just passed 121 exit and about a mile from the corporate, and I just hit a wall of cars. So I have no idea what's going on up ahead.
1: Yeah, I-35, and well, I'll say this. Any highway in Dallas during rush hour traffic is the only place in the world where you can, well, probably not the only place, but you can definitely sit down and completely do a crossword puzzle book before having, or take a nap before having to put acceleration in there.
2: Did I hear somebody talk about Interstate 35 East? KG5, ACTEL.
1: I-35E northbound. It was sitting still around Swisher. It looks like it's moving a little bit. I'm up here by Mayhill now, and it looks like it's moving, you know, a little bit. But, yeah, it was sitting still back there around Swisher.
2: Yeah, I'm getting up from 635, so yippee.
1: Ron, I figure, KG5IBN, I figure you're heading on out to work, so I'm probably going to lose you pretty soon, but just want you to know, safe travels, heading down to work, and hope you have a good day down there. KG5LLD.
0: copy that, and y'all stay cool, and I will talk to you later. KUG5 IBN, mobile and monitoring.

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1: Good evening, gentlemen. Commuting to and from water out there in 5Y. Commuting to the bowling alley. Hello, Ron. Hope everything goes well with your trip up to Denton.
2: Howdy, howdy, son. Good to hear you in there. I left my doctor's appointment earlier today, and I was like, oh, it's Wednesday, and I got all excited, and Melissa and I looked at the clock, and we started to head north. And then I realized it is not the second or fourth Wednesday, and that upset me, so we ended up turning around. I was going to head up to Portillo's to meet up, and realized that nobody was going to be there. Yeah, fourth Wednesday, next Wednesday, and I should be here. I believe I'm going to be available for it. And then don't forget, Monday night, before the Dakara meeting, there will be a few of us gather for, we're going to break bread together, and they're at McAllister's, so probably around 5 p.m. or so. Anyway, M5Y, I am northbound on 377, some folks call it Forward Drive. A little south of here, they call it the Denton Highway, so I'm headed into Denton on Forward Drive. Came across 2449, I believe, out of Ponder, all the way across, and headed up to the bowling alley. So, traffic's not too bad over here. Yeah, I'm pushing the exit of the vehicle, so, and I'm about to lose y'all. I'm down in a hole right here. Service road out in front of Bucky's, but I'm going to be jumping out of the vehicle here shortly, so I will step back aside. KJ5, LLT, good talking to you, John, good talking to you, Ron, good talking to you, everybody out there. 73 to everybody, KJ5, LLT.
1: Delk, Ron, be safe. Yeah, I'm wondering if Bucky's get you some of that, I don't know, they got all kinds of snacks in there. They say their old barbecue sandwich is good. I still hadn't tried one yet. One of these days I am. All right, have a good one. And hello, Ron number one. We had Ron number two, and I heard Cliff in there. So good to hear you guys out there in 5Y. I'll be listening.
3: And 5Y from KG5IBN. Hello, right back to you.
1: Yeah, Ron, good to hear you in there. Safe travels to the POE over there on Northwest Highway. I am, heading to my weekly deal here. And up here at the Twin Pins Bowling Alley. And then dinner afterward, quickly following after two games of bowling. We'll be doing a little parade. We all line up. We walk over together. Sort of like a parade. We call it a what the pilgrims do. Anyway, we do what the pilgrims did. we form a line and we walk over to the Mazatlan Cafe, home cooking Mexican food diner. Oh yeah, love that place. Anyway. Oh yeah, Ron, you have a good night there at work. Hope everything goes well and keep those eyes open. And I guess we'll talk at you maybe later this evening sometime on DMR or on here.
3: Copy that. Well, I was over on DMR last night, and I didn't know that you told those guys about KB5 DNR, so they told me that you told them, so, okay. I will talk to you later, and you have a good night, all the 300 in memory of them, so I will talk to you later. Have a good night. KB5 DNR.
1: Sounds good. Yeah, I did tell Tom over there because I thought, Tom might remember David. And I said, man, I just can't believe it's been, I was standing on the courthouse steps there at One Courthouse Drive talking to David after one of the Dakara meetings. It was probably September or October.
2: I remember we stood out there and talked after the meeting for a while. So definitely, sad to just find out that he is no longer with us. Him and Don, both of them, doggone it, very close together. They left. So anyway, all right, 7-3, and I'll talk at you here after a while. KG5IBN, N5YI here on Fort Worth Drive. Still proceeding up here toward University. N5YI, please.

0: to Silent Key, KT5HHL.
1: Yeah, Cliff, that was KB5TNR. David Miller. He was a member of Dakara. Yep, met him in about, I met him through the, through DMR, through N5KOU. Shannon McGauley, who is also Silent Key, he passed, I believe, in 2020 or 2021. And it might have been 2019. Anyway, I met David in about 2017, same time I met Ron, KG5IBN. And, yeah, Dave, last time I spoke with him in person was at a Dakara meeting, and I believe it was September or October of last year.

0: Well, thanks for the info.
1: Past the day after Christmas, Sutherland Avenue, Dawn, the Madman, WA2MAD, Whiskey Alpha 2, MAD, or MAD, they called him the Madman. A lot of folks knew him years ago. He was notorious for having 15, 20 antennas on his vehicle. Anyway, I met all them at the same time, and Don Thompson passed right there around Christmas, and I know Sam and David had been helping him out, getting some coax run and stuff, and he passed suddenly, then just a few days after him, and we did not know that David passed just till last week, so anyway. All right, have a good one out there, HHL, and we'll catch you, maybe see you Monday night, N5YA.
0: Planning on being there Monday.
2: And coming through TL, and I'll talk to you later. 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
1: Okay, Ron, have a good one. And I heard W5STC over on Texas Nexus, so let me jump over and go back to Steve on Texas Nexus. N5Y, yeah, I'll be QSY over there.

0: KG5HHL, KI5RSX, also mobile.
1: Good evening, David. How are you, sir?
0: I'm doing pretty good. Just kind of finishing up on Sam's truck and the build. Lots of stuff to go through, but just finishing that up and headed back to the house.
1: Very cool. I'm sure he'll be excited to drive it.
0: Get his learner's permit first, but I figure what better learning experience than to drive a big truck? KI5RSX.
1: That's where I learned.
0: Here, I was in a, I believe it was a 69 C10 in the backyard picking up manure. So, yep, that was where I started, was on a big truck. And, yeah, always loved them.

0: Bill's trying to get in, go ahead.
1: 3P rat.
0: Time on that?
1: Now, are you in Hamilton or something like that?
0: Negative, Denton, Texas.
1: Wondering, I had it on full blast, but I put it on 3. Okay, I appreciate it. K5GGH, thank you for the comeback.
0: KI5GGH, and, KG5HHL, what were you saying?
2: Finished for Friday.
0: On a little bit, something about Friday.
1: I renewed my license 3 times and they said I can't renew it till 9. In 2029, I'm going, what? That don't make sense, but that's what I tried to do, that K-something guy. You can't renew it until the 10-year grace period is over, so okay, I'm out.

0: 5HHLKI5RSX. Yeah, we're hoping to see you on Friday, and I am pulling up to the house on this overly long drive.
1: Rub it in, rub it in. Well, you have a great evening. See you Friday. KT5 HHL Mobile.

0: Well, I heard N0 and a bunch of static. K35, 8 Hotel.
1: Yeah, N0. Hotel Oscar, N0HO. Yeah, just checking out an HT here. If I can get the repeater there, but obviously I must be having some little bit of issue anyway.
0: Well, I was able to pick up a few more words, but it's mostly static still. K25, 8 Hotel.

0: I changed the antennas on the network. I got to improve it somehow. Anyway, heads up there, engine weight up.
1: Second part of that was mostly readable. The first part was all static.

I was suggesting you might do the pipe pan on a mag mount on a refrigerator or a pipe pan or something. Things. I guess some, got some options over here. I need to put a bigger antenna on it.

0: 7 ION Mobile on the 9-2. KJ 7 ION, KF 7 ON, also mobile. And where are you going at this time of day? Home and hopefully for a nap. My life, that's not how that goes. But, cool. I'm on my way to Kohl's to return something, and then I'll also be heading home. I had to swing by Kohl's and UPS both today. Amazon seems to be, wonder if they got some new staff in. They're really struggling. That's weird. Usually the Kohl's people are like, they're pretty chill. You know, you just give it to them and go, ah, figure it out, and they do. Next defense, it was 85 pounds worth of workbench. Oh, or workbench. Yeah, they sent the wrong one to work. They jipped me. I was supposed to get one with some drawers and a backsplash, and they sent me one that was just a board. I wasn't having that. So now I gotta go deal with the return and refund and reorder process. But you know, 2 week hiatus on that.
1: Well, good luck, I guess. Well, I passed two separate accidents within a half mile of each other on 380. And then right after that was three more people getting pulled over.
0: Yeah, didn't DD's out in force today. They seem to be doing traffic enforcement all around, especially down 380.
1: No, it was Frisco Fire Department at the accidents, and then I want to say Oak Point, maybe? Don't quote me. On the highway.
0: Oh, watch yourself when you get east of the loop. I've seen them out there all day.
1: Luckily, I'm already west of it, but, they're still out here in force, over in Denton proper.
0: Oh, well, copy that. Glad you made it past the minefield without even knowing you were in it. I just, made it back to the shack, so I'll let you go. KJ-5N, KF-5N, 73.
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0: Try this one more time. N0HO on an HT. So experimenting over here with the antennas, trying to get through the repeater. Anybody out there, give me a check on this one.
1: Station KJ5NIN. Got you in the repeater with a bunch of static behind you, but I would say readable.
0: KI5GCM, likewise. A little bit of egg frying, but perfectly readable. Readable, okay. I guess I need to improve on that a little bit. Noise in the background. Okay, so I ain't got much further to go. Appreciate the info. It's really on the HD.

0: Obama, it honestly sounds like you just need to push a little bit more power or maybe get your antenna up higher. And it sounds like there's just a lot of, you're like barely coming above the squelch. But that's all I can offer. KJ5NIN, clear now on the 9-2.
1: Military dad always tell me, go get me a can of squelch. 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I'm going to go look for my can of squelch.

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1: 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KI5 RSX.
0: Appreciate that. 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

0: 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I'm trying to get you to use my garage radio. I haven't used it in a while.
1: It's doing the job, and yeah, full quieting into the repeater. Sound like you're coming through the back door. KF5RSX.

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1: As far as you receiving, this is Kilo India 5, Romeo Sierra X-ray, 1, 2, 3, 4, 5, 6, 7, 8, 9, 10, KI5RSX.
0: Hey, my speaker's a little buzzy, but that's on my side. I'm trying to figure it out here.
1: Yeah, copy that.

0: give that to me one more time? I'm so sorry, David. I appreciate you coming back.
1: No worries. This is Kilo India 5, Romeo Sierra X-ray. 1, 2, 3, 4, 5, 6, 7, 8, 9, 10, KI5RSX. And another thing to note, when we drop this signal, or even when we're talking, it sounds like there's somebody in the background on the repeater. I'm not sure what that is, but it's really low volume.

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1: 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KI5RSX?
0: I don't hear anything, sorry.
1: It's been there for a few days, and I just was curious. 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
1: Sounding great.

0: Okay, let me try it now. KFI-LDJ testing. Okay, KFI-LDJ testing one more time.
1: Doing good, Michael. And yeah, everything sounded good on your end. KFI-RSX.
0: It can't be just death in the mic or something, but I got on the base unit, and it's not a very loud speaker at all. Yeah, my main, my 500 is in the vehicle now. My IC7000, which I use for everything on my desk, is fell victim to a storm the day after I got back from a date, so I'm trying options here. But the volume is awfully low on this radio. I don't like it.
1: Hopefully it's not the HD I'm talking to you on from my backyard, but I usually do pretty good on the HD from the yard. Okay, if I were six.
0: Sound of pollution. Hang my radio upside down. Now the speaker's up, now I can hear it. It's seven laying on my desk. There you go. Easy solution.
1: Perfect. Well, glad you figured something that worked. K5LDJ, KI5R6.
0: Appreciate you hanging on with me. All right. Take care. KI5LDJ.
1: Hey, Michael, I don't know if I'm going to get Sam out of his new truck. I just brought it home for the first time, and, man, he's just sitting in the yard idling and playing. Just having a ball. I don't know if I'm going to be able to peel him away from that thing.
0: Congratulations to Sam. What'd you get him?
1: Yeah, I got him a 2010 Tundra with a camper shell, four-wheel drive, and I've been working on it for about a week and a half, just putting stuff back together.
0: Very cool, very cool. I'm so glad I got a radio in here, and I don't know what's going on with my mic. It's been sitting in the garage for a while, so is that power supply. I probably need to blow that thing out. But it's working at least. So you got a radio installed yet?
1: Not yet. I just got it out of the shop. I had to... had a very small coolant to oil leak, and I found it. It was in the head gaskets, but head gaskets on a 5.7 liter Toyota, they're gonna take you some time. So, yeah, it's been in the shop for a week and a half, and other than all the other stuff, but radios are coming.

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2: Heaven 2's base unit speaker, and I got my radio turned upside down so I can hear it. 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
0: KC6HNK, Chuck in Flower Mound. 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
0: Roger seems to be the repeater of choice from IQTH.

0: bringing out my Anytone out of the garage since I took a dive on an IC7000 that doesn't have HF. I had it hooked back up, and I wanted to put this radio on my desk and see how it works and see if it works with the 9.2, okay? It is running full power, but full power is 25 watts.
1: Hey, Michael, if that's a different radio, I couldn't tell the difference. Full quieting, awesome. KF5RSX.
0: Thing's on the top of the radio, and the speaker's on the bottom of the radio, so I got a little dilemma here. It is getting warm. Maybe I can take it down one notch. Let me see if I can take the power down a notch. You let me know. Okay, how about this? KF5LDJ, how am I sounding here?
1: Say the same, if not better.
0: All right, at half the wattage. I think that's probably 10 or 15 right there.
2: IC7000, over.
0: I had a lightning strike hit the electrical infrastructure in my alley, and now it's not working properly on HF. It does work on VHF, UHF, but if I ever do take it to get repaired, I need to have a backup radio in here.
2: Roger. I've had the IC7000 since 2011, I believe, and it's been running beautifully. As a matter of fact, I about 7 or 8 years ago, I was talking long distance to somebody, and we're talking 7000s, and he said, I have one that's in the box that was given to me that I probably never use. And he said, I'll sell it to you at a pretty good price. And I ended up buying it from him. And so I have two of those lovely little radios, over.
0: I've had mine for about 3-4 years. My son worked, and the business he worked for sometimes would help with estate sales. And the lady, he told the lady that they were clearing the house out, that his dad was a ham. And she says, I want him to have this. That's how I got the radio. And it kind of breaks my heart that it broke, because I really don't have the funds for repairing nor buying a new radio. But the IC7000, I really like it. It was only plugged into an internal antenna for VHF, UHF, but it was not plugged into HF at all. But it was plugged into a power supply, which was turned on. You know, it still powers up, still does some functions, but it's actually weird on the HF side.
2: Roger. I use my IC7000 almost exclusively on HF at 20 meters, and I hardly ever use it in the VHF, the UHF mode. As a matter of fact, I'm talking on a handheld Bofang through a small 30-watt amplifier, and I use that, but I have used the IC7000 on VHF, UHF, and it's done well. And by the way, I had a small glitch with my I7000 here several weeks ago. I was bringing it online, and all of a sudden everything went black. And I did everything I could do to bring it back to life, and I couldn't. So I found a good repair place in Missouri that does ICOM, and a very, very smooth transaction. I sent it to them, and they went through it, and they said, well, we can't find anything wrong, except we cleaned up a few connections where the head comes off the rest of the machine, and they sent it back, and I fired it up, and No problem, over.
0: Mike Chen and took a look at it, said it's not transmitting HF, but I did have a QSL on 40 meters, but it's not receiving much of anything. It did receive the atomic clock, but 20 meters was pretty much dead. And when I transmitted on 20 meters, it showed that power was going out, but then you looked at the SWR meter and it didn't move one bit. And I said, well, that's not right. That should be moving a little bit. So I was talking to Gerald. He said, really, you didn't have to have it plugged into anything whatsoever at all. But the lightning still, you know, it created little poles that get into your radios, even though they're not hooked up to anything. So I'm like, oh, that's great. That makes me feel better.
2: Chuck in Flower Mound, and I'm a little on the old side. I just turned 83, but I love amateur radio. Been in it since I retired from the Navy and other things collectively in 2011. And when I first came on the air in 2011, it was on VHF, UHF. Had a bunch of guys that we talked daily and really got to be friends. And one day, one of them, his name was Russ, K5OSH, he's a silent key now, said, Chuck, we need to get together. We need to make an eyeball. And I said, I'd love to, Russ, but where do you live? And he said, well, my wife and I are in our camper at Pilot Knoll this week. And we live in Farmers Branch, but we come up here just to be close to the lake. And that was 4.5-5 miles from where I live. So I drove right over there, and we struck up a friendship eyeball to eyeball. We started meeting at IHOP at 11:30 on Fridays. And we met there every Friday at 11:30 from 2011 until just a couple of years ago when he got ill and passed away. But we had a great time. We were both into making small UHF, VHF antennas. And we'd bring those into IHOP and spread them out on the table, and dissect them and talk about them, and then go out in the parking lot and fire them up. Got to the point where we were so well known by the staff in there, they never bothered to bring us menus anymore. And they tolerated us making a workbench out of one of their booths. That was a great time.